0: goofy, huh? All that money talk is funny, it's a whole joke. Listen, either they lying or these hoes broke.
1: 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I've been icy like a froyo. 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

welcome to another installment of Muncher here on CATR 101.9 FM. Broadcasting from unceded Musqueam territory. My name is Raghunath K, and it's a real pleasure to be here with you once again to do it all again. So, every once in a while we sort of revisit a few tracks from the past while, and also throw in a few quote-unquote classics, and we're going to do that right now. So, hope you enjoy what's to come. Currently in the background, listening to Monolight and the track Ogo Malo. Back in a little while to let you know what's being played. It'll be a nice, long, uninterrupted set of

We are back, and that is about all the time that we have for this week's installment of Mantra. My name is Raghunath K, and in the background, listening to Domingo and Love Club remixing Seven Drops, Way to Mars. And in that set, we heard from Monolite was first with Ogun Malo, DJ Felix, Seven Soul, Mahi Ruzva, the track was Shushtari. Tabor was in there with Zolf, Kevin Sanderson, and E-Dance. Themba's heard a remix of Umba. We heard from It Is Is and Sunli, and the track was Kibo Goyo, remixed by Kusini. And Dastan and Gux Jimenez was in there with High Priestess, remixed by Newman I Love. And what else? We heard from Gil Bukopsa and Gugupash with the track Gizzy Zany. Bolduzar was in there with Gay Yuta, and that was it. That's all, folks. So we'll be back in 2 weeks' time for another live installment of Mantra. Check out the podcast on CITR.ca. Also, all the podcasts on SoundCloud, lots of them actually, and Mantra Radio on one word. And also findable through our archaic website. Lots and lots of old shows and podcasts, mantraradio.ca. And you can also send feedback through the website. Pleasure to be here with you live once again, as always, and see you in 2 weeks' time. Take care of yourselves until then, and bye for now. Oh yeah, I should mention, late night takeout's coming up in just a couple of minutes' time here on CITR.

Vancouver campus located on the unceded ancestral and traditional lands of the Hunkaminim-speaking Musqueam people. We honor the ancestral and ongoing care for this land by the host nations. Media practices are often rooted in white gaze, and we recognize that it is our responsibility to shift our approach and move towards radical empathy. While we broadcast from UBC Vancouver campus, our listenership extends to the unceded lands of the Musqueam, Squamish, and Tsleil-Waututh nations and beyond. We encourage you to check out native-land.ca, that is native-land.ca, to learn more about whose land and territory you live and work on or may be visiting. Thank you.

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0: Venue Co-op YVR is proud to present their second annual Everything But the Bagel Festival on Saturday, August 22nd at Redgate and beyond. 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

0: አድማጮች አችን እንኳን ለሳምንቱ ዳደረሳችሁ ይያልኩኝ ከዚ ከሲአይቲአር 101.9 ኤፍኤም ቫንኩቨር ቢሲ ካናዳ የዛሬውን ዝግጅት አቀናርቤ ማቀርብላችሁ ወርቋ ያለው ነኝ። እንደምን ሰነበታችሁ? ሳምንታችሁስ እንዴት ነበር? መቼም የፊፋ እግር ኳስ ጨዋታ በከተማችን ደመቅ ብሎ ነው ባለፈው ሳምንት አጠናቀናል። ዛሬ 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

the news are getting you down, or you're tired of scrolling on your phone, Massey Books is the one-stop shop for you. A 100% Indigenous-owned business that is committed to giving back to local charities, community initiatives, and organizations, Massey Books has a vast selection of rare and unique books, as well as a diverse range of books that are from underrepresented authors. You can shop online at masseybooks.com or visit their store on 229 East Georgia Street in Chinatown. They are open 7 days a week from 10 a.m. to 6 p.m. Wednesday to Saturday and 12 to 5 from Sunday to Tuesday. Their friendly staff would love to give you a hand to find your new favorite read. Are you looking to decolonize your self-care routine? Take a trip down to Sisters Sage for a variety of handmade soaps, bath fizzies, smudge sprays, and salves infused with traditional plant medicines. Sisters Sage is an award-winning local Indigenous business run by Tsimshian and entrepreneur, activist, and community builder Lynn Marie Angus and her dog TJ. Passionate about crafting wellness products that are respectful of the land we live on, Sisters Sage is committed to a heart-centered approach to self-care as well as our collective healing. Located on 1312 Kingsway, you can drop by from Monday to Saturday from 10 a.m. to 6 p.m. See you there!

to Jamro Zigit Africa Mama Bemin, yet allow you the African music and Harikochen Munakamba. So that's the Africa Mama program. Ahun Jamro.

0: Kalalalalam is an urban indigenous health and wellness cooperative in Vancouver's downtown east side. 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
5: Shalom Aleichem, Alamin. Peace be upon you all. Released in commemoration of Nakba Day, I'm humbled to share the debut album from Exiliahu, titled Why Have You Stolen the Blue and White Colors from Our Honest Sky? It is a compilation of songs, each written and recorded in one day, with lyrics drawn primarily from the Yiddish anti-Zionist and anti-imperialist poets of the late 19th century. All proceeds from the album will go directly to my friends from Gaza, fundraising to evacuate their families. To hear it, please visit exiliahu.bandcamp.com. That's E-X-I-L-I-A-H-U. Thank you for listening. Und befreit Palästina, oi Main.

in the fabric of tangled up connected tangents. The electric sheep keep dreaming that the unknown design continues to fall short of finding alignment. Make the data mine and feel like it was always in the grand design of an infinite straight line schematic that is skewering the chest cavities of the overly pragmatic, prone to erratic action in the hopes of whatever personal satisfaction that is lacking. Algorithms purging unknown knowns, seeking high in places in the machinations from the phasing out process. Checking off the boxes needed for creation of the land of the lossless. Get a

It's an artificially intelligent attack on sight, and we're writing on the firewall. Metaphysical graffiti. War bells drowning out a peace treaty. You need me, set the peace to the hole that was wrestling away systematic control. The world is watching a removal of options that'll leave a cautionary synopsis. Synthesoid insurgents emerge from catalytic convergence that is coded in cursive.

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3: CITR.
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10: Are you okay?
11: That was weird.
10: You were in a trance or something.
12: I don't want to mislead you. I'm very concerned about this situation.
13: Mystical, it's not the Canadian people we're against. It's your filthy government, the whole democratic system.

0: perfectly dark.
1: Why?
0: It's perfectly dark.
1: Why? Why would he do it? What would be his incentive?
0: Dark.
1: Why?
0: Dark.
1: Why?
0: It's perfectly dark. It's perfectly dark.
1: Why would he do it? What would be his incentive?

0: perfectly dark.
1: A sure thing.
0: It's perfectly dark.
1: Dark.
2: Watch.
0: It's perfectly dark. It's perfectly dark.
2: Why would he do it? What would be his incentive?
0: Dark.
2: Why?

0: deeply dark.
1: Why? Why would he do it? What would be his incentive? What would be his incentive? What would be his incentive? What would be his incentive?
2: Only a fool thinks he can solve the world's problems.
3: Yeah, but you gotta try, don't you?

0: Jesus Christ.
1: Look at your face. You're about to explode.
2: You took too much, man. You took too much, too much.
3: So you are with your mouth closed. Rats! This is serious.
4: This may be the biggest thing that's ever happened.
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7: We are in a period of fantastic change that's coming about at fantastic speed. 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
8: You think I won't believe that?
9: You're all going to die! Don't you realize? Can't you see? You're all going to die!
10: Sergeant, ready for instrument test. 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

0: This is Randophonic on CITR, FM 101.9, radio that comes to you from the University of British Columbia. We lost a good one this past week. Mr. Wilson has gone on ahead to whatever happens next, assuming something, anything at all.
1: Nobody really knows about this.
0: But for now, we're remembering, soundtracking, in the name of David. Longtime friend of the show, he's in our DNA, whether he knew it or not. You might say it all goes back to church. But maybe not the one you're thinking of. Nah, this is the one that absolutely and passionately doesn't pretend to know. But it always wants to know more. If that makes sense, and even if it doesn't, we're going there anyway. For the next few hours, this strange education continuing on Randophonic.
2: This is the most stupidest thing I've ever heard of in my life.
3: You gotta ask yourself this, Christian. Can a man who has fought in the jungles with ivy and linen against a running drought kept the least of pigs sleeping in huts so lowly that the rats was hunchbacked be my redeemer? And gotta say, well, maybe this and maybe no. But I know that I gotta go somewhere, and that somewhere might well be church.

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1: Je vois votre comportement et vous voyez le mien. 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Je n'ai jamais vu et ne verrai jamais votre expérience de moi.
2: You're listening to Randophonic on CITR, FM 101.9, radio that comes to you from the University of British Columbia. And we do thank them for that, all the students, all the staff, all the faculty, all the alumni, everyone who continues to allow us to do the things that we do with the radio airwaves. Pretty much every Saturday night starting at 11 p.m. and then it's onward, outward, inward. Wherever it is that we feel that we need to go. To do what must be done.
3: Yes.
2: That is not. Which this week is honoring and missing a good friend. Mr. Wilson, the cat with more than 9 lives. And he finally used them all up. That was some. The band with no pronounceable name that we heard most recently. 3 exclamation points. Pardon My Freedom, from a 2004 album called Loudon Up. Just get out there and enthuse such that even your rage might just soundtrack the right kind of wild party somewhere out on the edge of things, where the wild things are.
4: Behave yourself!
2: It was preceded by Little Fat Boy Slim, Don't Let the Man Get You Down, because we've all got a long-haired freak somewhere deep down inside. Don't we? And before that, it was Alabama 3, calling us back to church. The track known as Converted, the album Exile on Cold Harbor Lane, they started out as the First Presbyterian Church of Elvis the Divine, UK. But everybody thought it was just a joke, so they got more serious and hilarious. Not unlike the man in question. Push comes to shove, it's a pretty good bet what Mr. Wilson would have chosen as his all-time fave cultural artifact. The one about boldly going where no man has gone before.
5: To unlock the secrets of the universe.
6: It's pretty incredible. Think about it.

0: Ladies and gentlemen, the President of the United States.
1: Fellow Americans.
0: He's been sick. And I think his wife is gonna bring him some chicken soup.

0: popular policy every once in a while.
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0: And there's this guy from the CIA and he's creeping around Laurel Canyon.

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1: Plastic people! 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
2: I hear the sound of marching feet down Sunset Boulevard to Crescent Heights, and there at Pandora's Box, we are confronted with a vast quantity of plastic people.
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0: 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Gone fishing for a week. Gone fishing for a week. Gone fishing for a week. Gone fishing for a week.
1: Well, what I want to know is what their habits are. Who cares where they have their habitat?

0: traveled as much as you have.
1: Now why?
2: Well, I don't know. I suppose some of us are cave dwellers. Some of us live in houses. Some of us like to be loose-footed.

Jasper.

0: I'm a rambling man.
1: And you're going to keep on rambling.
0: Oh, yes. Have to.
2: Overstated. Otherwise,
3: we'll be doing that. Sounds like the
4: It was supposed to be an Errol Flynn sample, apparently. But he didn't mention enough places. Lemon Jelly, the artist in question. Ramblin' Man, the track from a 2002 album called Lost Horizons. 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
4: Something of a sad program this evening, honoring and missing Mr. Wilson, friend of the show. And much, much more. Died of cancer this past week. It wasn't a battle because, as he put it, it's not a battle if you know you can't win. But you can endure, which he did, and almost never without a shard of humor, sharp right to the end. Before the Lemon Jelly, we had Sloth-O-Matic taking on David Bowie's Starman. Found out on the interweb somewhere, because we're all space invaders deep down inside. There was a snatch of Captain Beefheart in there, some Mothers of Invention plastic people from 1966's Absolutely Free. End of high school, some words and music got put to a whole bunch of feelings. Thank you, Mr. Wilson, for setting me straight.
6: Because it's all one big plastic hassle.
4: That would be Exhibit B, preceded by Exhibit A.
7: And I was totally confused.
4: Another track you hooked me to. The Straubs, Where Is This Dream of Your Youth? The live take from a 1970 album called Just a Collection of Antiques and Curios. But there's nothing else like it on the album. Rick Wakeman tearing up the groove before the band known as Yes swooped in and promised him the world, which he gained, even as he did lose at least part of his soul.
8: What does that mean?
9: I don't know.
4: Except began with the Jeff Wayne space shuttle, the theme from Star Trek.
10: Ah, life's so ironic.
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4: And this one begins with the inevitable death disco. 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

0: This is Randophonic on CITR FM 101.9, radio that comes to you from the University of British Columbia. We lost a good one this past week. Mr. Wilson has gone on ahead to whatever happens next. Maybe nothing at all, maybe a more or less infinite groove inhabited by a Beatles song, sung by maybe the greatest voice humankind has ever heard. Nina Simone, that is. Here Comes the Sun, the track, the Francois K remix.
1: Because you like to see how your brain sort of works.
0: Preceded by Brian Eno's take on The Lion Sleeps Tonight, Weem Away. A mash of Frank Zappa options, Lumpy Gravy, maybe. Pieces of Swifty. Some gong psychological overture. A little bit of Peggy Lee, even. Which was preceded by Steely Dan's Your Gold Teeth 2 from 1975's Katie Lied. Possibly a tribute to Vince Guaraldi, the guy who wrote the Charlie Brown themes. Definitely concerned with the stuff of time passing and our bodies passing their prime. But if you're doing it right, it's all about the future anyway, and those who shall inherit and inhabit it, these children who scheme and run wild, who speak with their wings and the way that they smile.
2: This is the stupidest thing I've ever heard of.
0: That's it? You didn't think you were going to live forever, did you? Dionne Warwick was there. Do You Know the Way to San Jose? A song of defeat if you really pay attention. But at least you gave it a try. Always better to regret something you have done than something you haven't done. He never said it wouldn't be confusing. You're on Randophonic. This strange education. Contaminated rubble. Continuing. Johnny Rotten got things going. That was Public Image Limited. Death Disco. Mourning his mom, he was at the time. This particular installment of this strange education, having perhaps reached that point where we realize that Mr. Wilson would probably want us to mostly shut up and play the music. It says way more than we ever could. So this next one starts with a road trip. Ends up connecting with a superior race of aliens, meeting the Reaper, but not that grim at all. And so on.

0: smile.
1: What's that smile about? 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Why? Don't ask why. Just do it. 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Ha ha ha ha ha!

0: This is Randophonic on CITR, FM 101.9, radio that comes to you from the University of British Columbia. Honoring and mourning and reflecting upon our good friend, Mr. Wilson. Gone on ahead this past week. Friend, collaborator, father, dad, there's a difference. Son, brother, caregiver, caretaker, actor, artist, dreamer, drinker, smoker, farmer, rambler, raconteur. Handyman, stuntman, fisherman. That's what they called them at the time. Mechanic, dancer, dreamer, poet, judge, guide, prankster, lover, fighter, not crazy, but sometimes righteously mad, or as an old friend now gone ahead himself once said, Mr. Wilson almost never pulled his punches, and he almost always punched the right person, figuratively and otherwise. With some Mobius and Plonk, we were talking for a while.
1: What?
0: Conditionary, something like that. Even Germans can have fun. The Beta Band were smiling there. The Beautiful South were interpreting the Blue Oyster Cult's Don't Fear the Reaper. There was a little more of Frank Zappa's Lumpy Gravy. Some electronic sound, care of George Harrison. A track from Glory, possibly Mr. Wilson's all-time fave album.
1: What?
0: That was Oh, You Pretty Things.
1: Confusion.
0: And things got rolling with Roll a Number Number from Neil Young.
2: There are some stories.
3: The fact there is that are in some Canada stories. The U.S.,
2: so
3: we are
2: weird.
3: Losing the war against drugs.
2: There are some stories
3: control.
2: So weird. We can only ask ourselves, where did they come from?

0: Confusion for the Empire. Confusion for the Empire.
1: Anyway, this next one is not a fight song. In fact, it's Fluffy. We already played it a couple of weeks ago, but now we're doing it again because we're pretty sure it was Mr. Wilson's all-time fave. And maybe that's even where he is right now, up with the little fluffy clouds, just a tiny bit of something vast and imponderable and really quite nice if you look at it with the right kind of eyes.
2: Over the past few years, to the traditional sounds of English summer, the drone of lawnmowers, the snap of lowing willow, has been added a new noise.
3: What were the skies like when you were young?
4: They went on forever. We lived in Arizona, and the skies always had little fluffy clouds in them, and they were long and clear. There were lots of stars at night. They were beautiful, the most beautiful skies, as a matter of fact. The sunsets were purple and red and yellow and on fire. The clouds were

practically a monument. You know that thing must be 100 years old.

0: Confusion to the enemy.
1: Confusion is always next here. Confusion to the enemy. This is Randophonic on CITR, FM 101.9, radio that comes to you from the University of British Columbia.
2: That sounds just like in Forbidden Planet. They had this brain booster.
1: Coming out of a BMO mix adventure.
2: Maybe that's how they got into my dream.
1: Including Eternity with You. Working those positive vibes, easy to move to, hard not to move or be moved. As we honor and miss a good friend.
3: But can you blame them if they really just...
1: Mr. Wilson, the cat with more than 9 lives, and he finally used them all up.
4: I never... I've been doing it since I was 5.
1: There was little Holger Chukai and Dr. Walker in there, an excerpt from a track called Liquid Skies. Little Gong from the Planet Gong trilogy, hanging with the Pothead Pixies. It was a 1970s sort of thing. And then we had, before that, it was DeCuckoo covering Brian Eno's No One Receiving. We could have done a whole program of nothing but Brian Eno and related options. And it would have been appropriate. Maybe we shall soon.
5: Gets louder. Lights swirl faster. The chap freaks out just hasn't passed the acid test.
1: As life continues on, that set did begin with little fluffy clouds. The orb.
5: Surprising number of Texas don't even know who Timothy Leary is.
1: Forever floating. The wind their guide.
5: Surprising number of these youngsters.
1: Bit of a content warning for this next set of music. Things may get fabulously epic before it's done and include small children charging off a high cliff for some reason or other.
2: If we come in peace.
1: But it all starts easily enough with a David Allen track from a 1977 album called Now is the Happiest Time of Your Life. Recommended for that point, deep into one's impossibly high psychedelic adventures where things are maybe getting even too weird. Time to pause, maybe. And breathe. Because now is the happiest time of your life. Don't blow it.

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Don't you know I'd climb mountains to find you?

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Who is the fool? And which one is lost in the

0: Don't worry. We've seen the video of the incident. The children end up flying over the abyss, off into the sun's golden glow, unto eternity, or whatever. The happiest ending ever known. That being Sigaros, the song known as Glossolai, or however it's pronounced. It's a language that doesn't really exist. Hopelandic, some have called it, but it's really just a useful gibberish that allows the singer to express things that there are no words for. None that he knows. Rather like how a bunch of us have been feeling this past week, having lost our good friend, Mr. Wilson. The end of a life can have that effect. It probably should. A human-sized hole should confuse us.
1: Tragedy of your times, my young friends.
0: Anyway, what else did we hear there in the name of honoring the departure of Mr. Wilson? Before the Sigaros, there was more Sigaros, the second half of a track called Festival, both of those from a 2005 album called Talk, something like that. There is a little Mike Rutherford in there, After Hours Alone, found on the album Small Creeps Day. The Electric Light Orchestra were there. It's Over, in so many words. There was some Genesis, a track called Entangled. That was the end part of it. Mr. Wilson loved that album so much, he stole multiple copies and gave them to his friends. Those crazy high school days. And that set began with David Allen's Only Make Love If You Want To from 1977's Now Is the Happiest Time of Your Life. Whether you want it to be or not. So we are pretty much done here this evening. I guess there's probably one more set to go, having lost track of time. A few more selections. Well, at least one.
2: Just play some.
0: Before we get to the absolute value of insomnia, four solid hours of generative nonsense. Here on CITR FM 101.9, radio that comes to you from the University of British Columbia. The Boxer, Simon and Garfunkel. Last song Mr. Wilson mentioned to me just a few days ago. One of his all-time faves. He particularly liked that part at the end. The Boxer standing alone in the clearing, a fighter by his trade. I'm leaving, he declares, but the fighter remains. Whatever that means.

Yes. All is vanity. All is delusion. Except the sky. That is wide, wide sky.

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whatever.

0: flayed, spray, spray my faucet corn, my blister horn flung into the day, why ought a storm my gristle formed, dung into the shirt doused bed, where socks loom my fizzled norm, sung inside the dirt house.
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0: 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Yep. Happy. Boing, boing, boing, boing, boing, boing, boing, boing. Yep.

0: Yes. Yeah, yeah.
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0: God damn it, baby. No, I ain't lying to you. I'm only going to tell you one time.
1: A groin-grabbingly great

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1: Out on the shelves, Vancouver's queer community library since 1983 is at risk. 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

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I have no idea what that means. Somebody just asked me to say this.

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4: Yeah, okay, girl in her bedroom.
5: Yes.
4: Crying about her boyfriend. Yes. There we go.

Shalom Aleichem, Alamin. Peace be upon you all. Released in commemoration of Nakba Day, I am humbled to share the debut album from Exiliyahu, titled Why Have You Stolen the Blue and White Colors from Our Honest Sky? It is a compilation of songs, each written and recorded in one day, with lyrics drawn primarily from the Yiddish anti-Zionist and anti-imperialist poets of the late 19th century. All proceeds from the album will go directly to my friends from Gaza, fundraising to evacuate their families. To hear it, please visit exiliyahu.bandcamp.com. That's E-X-I-L-I-A-H-U. Thank you for listening. Und befreit Palästina, oimein.

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1: Okay. Hey, Adam. Welcome back.
2: Hi, Mendel. Can you believe it? Season 6? And we still have no idea what we're doing?
1: Well, I think we're getting better. Just not necessarily faster.
2: That is true.
1: So, what's up? What's with all the hammering?
2: Well, knock knock, Mendel.
1: Who's there?
2: Wood.
1: Wood who?
2: Would you care to go with me on a stroll through the forest?
1: Always. What kind of forest are we strolling through?
2: Okay, if you can picture it, the trees here are all young, pretty much all the same. They're the same age, they're the same height. They're all Douglas firs.
1: Right, we're talking like a Christmas tree farm.
2: A Christmas tree farm, if the Christmas trees were, I don't know, 20 meters tall, and only green up at the very top. So they wouldn't make very good Christmas trees, I guess. Down here on the ground, it's mostly just tree trunks in every direction, and lots of dead twigs sticking out from those trunks, you know, poking you in the face, crunching underfoot. And even though it's sunny outside today, it's pretty dark down here. There's not much growing at ground level.
1: Okay. So what are we doing here? What's with all the noise?
2: Right. This is not what a forest usually sounds like. Welcome to my day job.
1: Oh, I hope we're not interrupting.
2: Nah, you're fine. It's Take Your Podcast Co-host to Work Day.
1: Aw.
2: And my colleagues and I have just managed to haul about a 50-pound chain hoist 10 meters up a tree. And we've secured it up there with these massive steel nails that you pound into the tree.

0: and we've got a smaller chain hoist over there.
1: What's that one for?
0: We use that one to tighten everything up and get ready.
1: Get ready for what?
0: To pull the third tree down.
1: Excuse me?
0: We're going to pull that coal tree, the third tree, we're going to pull it over. You know, trees are usually vertical, but we're going to make this one horizontal.
1: I got that part. Why? Why are you pulling this poor tree down?
0: Oh, it's nothing personal. There are just too many trees here.
1: Too many

0: That worked as well as we could have possibly hoped.
1: I know, right?
2: What happened to you this summer? Did a tree fall on your head? Or you're getting paid for this mischief?
3: Yeah. Pretty cool, eh? We do this with kids, too.
2: You're pulling kids over?
3: No, the kids pull the tree down. They wear cute little hard hats and everything.
2: Okay. I'm feeling pretty lost.
3: Well, you wouldn't be the first person to stray into the deep dark woods and get a little bit lost. But in all seriousness, what I'd like to do with this episode is to let some light into this dark forest. For the past couple of years, I've been interviewing foresters across the temperate world, and they've all said more or less the same thing. That when it comes to the management of the woody places of the world, we've been failing to see the forest for the trees. But all of that is starting to change. To save the forests, we may have to cut down some trees. Like a lot of trees. So many trees. So, to kick off our sixth season of Future Ecologies, I'm Adam.
2: I'm Lost in the Woods.
3: And this is Forest Tree.
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0: Okay, before we get any further, you asked me what happened to me this summer. And I would say the highlight was actually getting to spend some time with you in a very different kind of forest. Do you remember?
1: Of course.
0: All right, I'm going to take us back for a minute. We're lying on the ground, on our backs, and the river is humming gently in the background.
1: Can I pitch in?
0: Absolutely.
1: The air is warm and moist, with the faint scent of vanilla leaf. We're surrounded by literally thousand-year-old Sitka spruce trees, towering over us. Towering over even all the other trees, which would seem enormous in any other context.
0: But it isn't dark.
1: No, the trees are huge, but spaced pretty far apart. So the light is finding its way down to us. And everything is just covered in moss. Everything is so alive.
0: Even the dead things are alive.
1: Hmm.
0: Like just a stone's throw away, there's this enormous standing snag, bleached white by the sun. And there are birds nesting in holes up and down its trunk. And then right here in front of us, a decaying log, the size of a school bus.
1: Yeah, a horizontal tree. Your favorite.
0: My favorite. I would call it a nurse log. And it's covered in moss and shrubs and even small trees, getting a head start.
1: And on the ground, ferns, herbs, mosses, and mushrooms. The soil is so full of mycelium. It's spongy and bouncy, almost like a trampoline.
0: Or a mattress.

0: I remember when we were lying down there, you said you could smell the layers in the landscape.
1: I smell the rich duff. I smell the soil here. Put down by these trees, put down by these plants, put down on top of sand, put down by a river. Layer after layer after layer. There's a lot of time in this place.
0: I really love how you put that. That there was so much time in that place. You could literally see the time in the layers of wood, in the layers of vegetation, in the layers of sediment.
2: Yeah, I just wish that we could have spent more time there.
0: Oh, man. It's not every day you get to spend in an old growth forest.
2: An old growth rainforest. Also a UNESCO World Heritage Site and Biosphere Reserve.
0: Mm-hmm.
2: And the territory of several First Nations.
0: Savvy listeners might have guessed already that you and I were doing some good old-fashioned forest bathing in the Hoh Rainforest on the Olympic Peninsula in Washington.
2: Followed up by the other kind of bathing in the Hoh River.
0: Which was very cold.
2: Yes.
0: But we weren't just on location for vacation.
2: No, of course not. We were there to do some serious reporting.
0: Very serious.
2: In one of the very few forests left on the entire Pacific coast that has never been clear-cut.
0: Folks come from all over the world, you and me included, to experience the Hoh and to walk through the Hall of Mosses. It's hard to overstate just how rare these high productivity, low elevation old growth forests have become. In the part of the world where you and I live, the vast majority of these forests have been lost. Or to take it out of the passive voice, they've been cut down. We have cut them down. I mean, not you and me personally, but we in general.
2: Mm-hmm.
0: On the south coast of British Columbia, where we live, less than 10% of the original high-productivity old-growth forest remains. And a lot of that is pretty difficult to access.
2: It's true. I mean, we took two ferries, crossed an international border, and cleared, I don't even know how many kilometers.
0: About 200.
2: Just to be there in person. And, of course, it was amazing. But then as we left and crossed out of the park boundary, we found ourselves pretty quickly back in a different kind of forest.
0: Yeah. The forest that blankets so much of this coast. The forest that most of us have become accustomed to. An impenetrable green wall of conifers. Same age, same height, and darkness below.
2: Hmm.
0: And before too long, we pulled into some of the towns that produce these forests. Communities where, judging from the signs on the side of the road, you and I might imagine that tree hugger is a pejorative term, and that loggers are the underdog heroes. You know, communities where the war in the woods never ended.
3: New orders, boys. You're going to Fern Gully.
2: Oh, I know that voice.
0: Somehow, I am not surprised. I take it that you have seen the 1992 animated classic Fern Gully?
2: Of course. Of course. I knew that movie by heart when I was a kid.
0: Apparently, I still know it by heart. I'm going to go out on a limb and say that for our generation, I think this piece of pop culture was foundational to our perspectives on forestry.
2: Hmm. Yeah. I mean, definitely for me.
0: For those who haven't seen it, it's about a lovely rainforest
2: called Fern Gully
0: that is filled with fairies and talking bats and what I think are little gangs of bugs. And everything seems peachy until, of course, the humans show up.
4: Humans back in the forest.
5: Yep. There goes the neighborhood.
4: Be nice, Batty.
6: First thing, all these trees go. Then come your highways. Then come your shopping malls and your parking lots and your convenience stores. And then come...
2: And then come animated films about how great the forest used to be?
0: Anyway, one of the humans, a handsome blonde lug named Zach, with a K without a C, 90s Zach, gets shrunk by magic to fairy size. And, of course, he makes friends with a lady fairy named Krista.
2: I think we all know where this is going.
0: In typical 90s movie fashion, romance is preceded by heartache.
4: What are you doing?
7: Carving your name. C-C-R-Y-S.
4: No, no, you mustn't do that. Here. Can't you feel its pain?
7: Its pain?
4: Yes.
6: Humans can't feel anything. They're numb from the brain down.
2: Sometimes I feel numb from the brain up.
0: I can relate to that. Anyway, throughout the course of the film, Zach and Krista, and, you know, by extension, the rest of us, we learn a few lessons. Lessons like trees feel pain, logging is bad, oil is straight up evil, and of course, everything is connected.
8: There are worlds within worlds, Krista. Everything in our world is connected by the delicate strands of the web of life, which is balanced between forces of destruction and the magic forces of creation. Help it

0: Wow. Can you believe that was over 3 decades ago?
1: I mean, it's like my childhood vanishing before my eyes.
0: Yeah.
1: Yeah. I have a lot of gratitude for this old film, but I bring it up because I think it instilled within me an instinct that I have since come to doubt.
0: Huh. And what would that be?
1: The idea, maybe just the feeling, since it's never explicitly stated, that cutting down trees is inherently bad. That it necessarily hurts the forest.
0: I mean, that's kind of gospel for a lot of environmentalists, I think, right? Like we were just saying how we've lost most of the old growth to logging. All the fern gullies of the world, they are mostly gone, and maybe forever.
1: Yes. And we absolutely have to protect the few that remain, like the hoe, for sure.
0: So can we say that unequivocally? Like, when we were back in the hoe, you weren't making plans to pull down any of the giant Sitka spruce.
1: Could you imagine?
0: No.
1: I think the hoe is doing just fine on its own. The forests that we're going to talk about today aren't the fern gullies of the world. The forests that we're going to talk about are what's left behind after the cartoon villain of Fern Gully and his industrial machinery have rolled over the forest and spit it out the other side. So I'm going to take you on a little tour of the plantation forests of the temperate world to meet some of the folks who work in them.
0: Okay. Well, let's go.
1: One quick note before we do. Just to be clear, the forestry that I'm going to discuss, at least in the North American context, is settler colonial forestry, right? How it transformed the diverse, thriving forests of this continent into collections of trees.
0: Hmm.
1: And then how we might turn its own tools towards restoration. There is a long history of indigenous forestry on this continent, and that deserves its own episode another day.
0: For sure.
1: All right. First stop, Vermont.
0: Huh.
1: With our tour guide, Ethan Tapper. He's a forester and author. He actually just wrote a book called How to Love a Forest. And when I spoke to him last year, he was the Chittenden County Forester for the Vermont Department of Forests and Recreation.
2: So we're a 75% forested state. 80% of those lands are owned by private landowners. As county foresters, we have this real interest in helping people manage that private land better.
0: So Ethan is your friendly local county forester.
1: Pretty much.
0: And we're in Vermont, so...
1: So we're talking about eastern hardwood forests.
0: Okay, I'm picturing maples, oaks, birches, pine?
1: Chestnut, elm, walnut, beech. Forests that turn bright red and yellow each fall, becoming an irresistible magnet for the leaf peepers of the world.
0: Leaf peepers.
1: But it will probably not surprise you to know that the forests that we see today are very different from what they might have looked like in the past.
2: The vast majority of Vermont's forests 300 years ago were what we would now call old growth forests. That means a lot of different things. You know, that's not a monolith. Old growth forests are defined by their variability.
1: These forests would have been super diverse, with dry areas and other areas that were really wet.
2: We think that prior to the 1600s, which is when beaver trapping really started in North America by Europeans, we think that we had 300 beaver dams per square mile in our valleys. A massive amount of beaver activity that would have not just completely altered the hydrology of our riparian areas and our valleys, but also, you know, provided habitat for this incredible array of other species and, you know, fundamentally changed the way that water moved through our landscape.
1: And not just beavers, but large herbivores and predators too.
2: We think we had a forest-dwelling species of elk, which is now extinct, called eastern elk, caribou, and moose. And those are our prominent ungulates. And those were all gone by the late 1700s. And we had two apex predators, the eastern cougar, which we call the catamount, and wolves, which were both also bounted, hunted to extinction.
1: Long story short, those forests were cut down and the animals were hunted and killed for timber, for furs, but primarily for agriculture.
2: Certainly the biggest single driver of the clearing that we saw was pasture, and particularly pasture for the Merino sheep. You know, going from 90%+ forested landscapes in New England, we were down to 20% to 30%.
0: Oh, that's a huge change.
1: Oh, yeah.
2: You know, the easiest way to understand it is throughout most of New England, certainly in Vermont, every forest anyone has ever been in, unless it's extremely remote or on like the top of a mountain, was a pasture in the 1800s.
1: And that's because as small-scale agriculture has declined, many of those pastures have been planted to trees or just allowed to regenerate on their own. But these new forests are very different from the old-growth forests that existed prior to land clearance.
2: The forests today that we have are largely 60 to 100 years old. Most of them were a pasture 60 to 100 years ago.
1: These forests are comprised of a single generation of trees, often just a single species. Take eastern white pine, for example, which is now really common in Vermont because
2: it's an opportunist, because it's good at growing in old fields specifically. And in many cases, it's growing on a site which will not really be home to white pine in the future.
1: Whereas on the other hand, species like beech, chestnut, butternut, and elm, which used to be really common and really important, are very uncommon, largely because of introduced pathogens. Like in the past, a single beech tree could live to be over 400 years old and then immediately regrow new stems from its own clones.
2: And now it has this disease called beech bark disease. So instead of living to be 400 years old, it lives to be 40 years old.
1: And that's just one example.
2: You know, chestnuts with chestnut blight, butternuts, which is a really cool species, the butternut canker, ash trees with emerald ash borer, elm trees with Dutch elms disease.
1: So not only have some native tree species been almost completely wiped out, the ones that are left behind are just different.
0: Like their role in the forest has shifted.
1: Exactly. And Ethan called this cryptic function loss. You know, whenever a species has ceased to perform its full range of ecological services. But it's not only the trees. The hydrology and soils are no longer performing their full range of ecological services either.
2: The way that water works in general in our forest is just completely altered now. I mean, we obviously have ditches and we have streams that have been straightened and drained and dammed. And then we also are missing many of the structures that help the forest slow down water, absorb it, spread it out, help it infiltrate, especially dead wood.
0: Okay, so if I was a leaf peeper and I wanted to see some nice fall color, I could be stumbling around these younger forests in Vermont and I have no idea that what I'm seeing is, in many cases, not really a forest so much as a bunch of trees that happen to grow up on an abandoned pasture.
1: I mean, it begs the question, what is a forest exactly? Those might be the only forests that many Vermonters have ever known. Okay, so that's a little portrait of Vermont. Let's put a pin in that for now and hop across the pond to the Scottish Highlands through the power of radio. Okay, you ready?
0: Uh-huh.
1: 3, 2, 1.
3: Hop!
4: My name is Brian Duff. I work for Forestry Lands Scotland, and I am based in Gonmore Forest Park.
1: I chatted with Brian earlier this summer. He works up in this mountain range called the Cairngorms.
4: Yeah, Cairngorms is in the north northeast of Scotland. It's the largest area in Great Britain that is above 4,000 feet. They're very rounded hills, so they're quite unusual from that point of view. They've been well weathered over the millennia. And they're also part now of the National Park, the Cairngorm National Park, which is the largest national park in Great Britain.
1: And unlike in New England, where European colonization resulted in lots of small private landowners, Scotland has a legacy of large private landowners.
4: Scotland's got a tradition of estates. And in the past, that was kind of used for recreation purposes, i.e. hunting, killing deer, grouse shooting, that sort of thing.
0: These would have been the playgrounds of the upper-class gentleman hunters that we talked about in season 4, huh?
1: Definitely. But these folks weren't just hunting. The woodlands where Brian works have a long history of silviculture as well.
4: It was exploited heavily for timber in the 18th century. It was a deer forest, as they called it, and that's quite a weird expression in Scotland because there wasn't a lot of forest in a deer forest. It was mostly just deer, to be honest.
1: For reasons which will become apparent later, the idea of a forest that has more deer than trees absolutely chills my blood. And at Glenmore, that was before the war.
4: Then the First World War came, and guys, funny enough, from Canada came and flattened the whole forest, virtually.
0: Flattened?
4: Yeah, it was quite incredible, actually, that 450 guys, and they built a railway system and two sawmills, etc., and it was just quite incredible. They were there for less than a year.
0: Nobody does it quite like us.
1: Resource extraction know-how, baby. Canada's greatest export. Anyway, when Forestry and Land Scotland acquired Glenmore...
4: When we took this land on, there was only about 80 hectares or so of native woodland left. And at that time, before and after the Second World War, the rest of it was planted up with what we would call non-native species now. That would be species from America, like spruces, larch, Douglas fir as well from the Pacific coast. And nobody really thought anything more about that.
0: What's there to think about? That seems fine.
1: What could go wrong?
0: What could go wrong? So, just like in Vermont, over in Scotland, they've got forests that are not only very young, they are very different from the historical woodlands.
1: Yes. Different in terms of species, age, structure, and also density of trees.
4: During this reafforestation, a lot of planting of Scots pine was done, and that was done at what we call commercial spacing. So at year 5, we're looking for 2,500 trees per hectare.
0: And I take it that's a lot. Is this what you meant by having too many trees?
1: Yeah, we actually don't really know what the historic density of Scots pine woodlands would have been. But just for reference, an old growth forest out here on the coast would have maybe 80 to 120 trees per hectare.
0: Okay. So this is like an order of magnitude more.
1: Yes. 2,500 trees is wild. Some of the densest forests I've ever been in are around 1,500 trees per hectare, and it's actually difficult to even walk through those. Speaking of which, we have one more forest to visit.
0: Mm-hmm.
1: Or to revisit. We're headed back to the West Coast.
0: Uh-huh. Back to where we started off.
1: Yes. Back to my neck of the woods, Galliano Island. That particular forest is broadly representative of the forests left behind by industrial forestry throughout our region. If a particularly extreme example, it's called the Pebble Beach Reserve. And my organization, the Galliano Conservancy, purchased it back in the late 1990s.
3: They had this 160-acre piece of land that was a forest plantation that had been nuked in terms of industrial forestry terminology, or the terminology I use for industrial forestry. And so the next question was, what are we going to do with this?
1: This is Keith Erickson. He was the one running the chain hoist at the top of the episode.
0: Chain hoist guy.
1: As I am sure he would love to be known. He's a biologist, worked for the Galliano Conservancy for many years, and has been a mentor to me. But when he got his first job out of university, a couple decades back, right here at Pebble Beach, he was pretty green behind the ears. And luckily, he found his own mentors on the job. The late director of the Galliano Conservancy, Ken Millard, and the renowned ecoforester, Herb Hammond.
5: I still remember how startlingly degraded it was. It was not just a plantation, but it was a plantation where trees had been planted after the site had been windrowed, and they just scraped all the material, the fallen trees, all the organic matter, and a good share of the topsoil into these windrows. And then in between, they planted them with nicely spaced trees. And the plan on McMillan Bodell's part was to harvest that mechanically.
1: McMillan Bloedel, the major logging company that owned, cleared, and planted this lot, used it as kind of an experimental free-for-all test site. They were trying to eliminate an endemic parasite called laminated root rot that affects Douglas fir trees. And they imagined harvesting the trees using giant machines like the one in Fern Gully.
0: I'm picturing like cutting down rows of trees as if they were wheat.
1: That's actually not too far from what they were imagining as well, but it didn't work out like they had hoped. Take a walk in this forest today, and Keith will tell you about the kind of ecosystem that that plantation turned into.
6: You get a sense of that bulldozed, low light conditions, dense Douglas fir, very monoculture, not much going on here. You look at the soil, pits and mounds, and the undulating structure in the mature forest, and here you look out, it's pretty darn flat. Jump up and down in the mature forest, and of course it's got a little bit of spring to it, and you jump up and down here, it's like mineral soil.
0: Okay, I'm sensing the pattern. Wherever you might go, healthy old forests have some similarities. They have trees of varying species, varying ages. Some are old, some are very young.
1: Mm-hmm.
0: They have wide spacing and gaps, so plenty of light gets down to the understory. They have lots of dead trees standing and dead trees lying down. They have layers of different vegetation, which makes for a lot of little niches for all the different species who make their homes in forests. And you can even bounce on their soil like a trampoline.
1: Yes, they are complex and messy and lovely.
0: Mm-hmm. Whereas industrial forests kind of look like industrial farms.
1: Tree farms. They are often just called tree farms.
0: Right. So monocultures of trees, the same age, the same height, at high densities. And so you lose all that light, and from that you lose the diversity and the wildlife habitat.
1: And that is most forests. Sometimes they're created intentionally, like at the Pebble Beach Reserve, and sometimes they occur when disturbed sites are abandoned, like those Vermont pastures.
0: So what can we do about it? You can't just magically make a forest older.
1: No, that's not how time works. And we are not fairies.
0: I mean, speak for yourself.
1: Fair enough. You're right. We can't make forests older at will, which is another reason why it's so important to protect our remaining old forests. But we can help younger forests acquire old growth characteristics. We can make them old growthier.
0: Huh. And that's a technical term?
1: it's what you might call a term of art. We really don't have the language for this yet. But what we're trying to do is imbue younger forests with old growthiness.
0: Okay, cut to the chase. How are we supposed to do that?
1: I will tell you after the break.

0: And we're back. I'm Mendel.
1: I'm Adam. This is Future Ecologies, and I have just finished taking Mendel on a whirlwind tour of the plantation forests of the world.
0: The deep, dark woods.
1: And now we're going to follow a trail of gingerbread crumbs to grandmother's house.
0: Meaning, now you're going to tell me why you were pulling a tree down.
1: Yes, that, yes.
0: Come on, Adam. What would the fairies say?
2: No, no, you mustn't do that. Can't you feel its pain?
1: Okay, well, let's talk for a minute about the fairy-approved strategy. We left off with the question, how can we take a young, simplified forest and make it older and more complex? And the traditional answer to that question would be to protect it and leave it alone. Let time do its work.
0: Right.
3: Old growth forests are amazing. They're diverse. They provide all this really amazing habitat. They store lots of carbon.
1: Ethan Tapper again, our forester from Vermont.
3: And so how do we make forests old growth? And the most intuitive explanation for how we do that is that we leave them alone for a long, long time and they become old growth and then they sort of start to embody all of those different values. And that's what they call proforestation.
0: Proforestation. I mean, I guess I'm pro-forestation, right?
1: You know, I wasn't familiar with this term either, but basically, proforestation means letting forests grow and recover on their own.
3: In general, I believe that most of the people who are involved in proforestation believe that this is what it means to love a forest. It makes all the sense in the world. If you love a forest, you don't cut any trees and you leave it alone.
0: Yeah, I mean, that seems like the obvious and reasonable reaction to seeing clear cuts everywhere. Those places look horrible. And so, fair enough to feel like, do exactly the opposite of that.
3: Yeah, those two polarities, it's almost, I think, like indicative of so many of the problems that we have where we think it has to be like completely one thing or completely the other, because we can't picture a world in which it's sort of one thing and sort of the other. And both things, and neither.
0: So Ethan is saying that the world might actually be a little bit more nuanced than Fern Gully would have us believe.
1: Maybe. I think it's important to acknowledge that so many of us who got inspired to care for the more than human world, we start from a strong desire to protect it.
3: I came to forestry from a place of not necessarily being interested in management, but just from loving forests and just from wanting to be around them and in them. And really, actually, I think when I started, I was just sort of more interested in protecting them and, you know, figuring out how to leave them alone. Through the course of my career and through the course of my time at the University of Vermont, really started to understand the beauty and the importance of management, that these forests were not systems that could just exist, that they were extremely altered, highly degraded, and that there was a role for people in making them really healthy and vibrant and abundant ecosystems.
0: So we're talking about a middle path between leaving forests alone and managing them like tree farms. But what's wrong with proforestation? Why not just let them grow old on their own?
1: Well, we can. And frankly, we do. Once a forest is no longer under the purview of industrial forestry, we tend to just leave it alone, right? We protect it.
0: Mm-hmm.
1: But I think there are several good arguments for why we should get more hands-on. And the first one is that forests take a long time to develop old growth characteristics. It's right there in the name.
3: So if you're in a forest that is 100 years old, it might take another 200 years to develop that full complement of functions and values, you know, just by leaving it alone.
0: Yeah, who has that kind of time?
1: You know, if we want improved habitat and carbon storage now, we don't have that kind of time. Also, like any kind of monoculture, plantation forests are highly susceptible to disease and disturbance.
0: Makes sense.
1: So whether it's laminated root rot or bark beetles or budworms, windstorms or megafires, there's a significant risk for these forests, that they will never get the chance to grow that old if we leave them alone.
0: Got it. They don't only take longer to get there, they might not make it at all.
1: And then, finally, there are actual timber considerations here. If you have all of these dense trees that are going through the same phase of life at the same time together, they're all competing for the same resources, and that stresses them out. It curtails their growth. So if you want nice big trees eventually, you need healthy trees. And if you want healthy trees, you might need less trees. And frankly, if we want to use wood, but we don't want to be seeing clear cuts, then we're going to have to find a way to fall in love with selective tree cutting.
0: Right. We all use wood products.
3: There's something really radical about consuming local resources, consuming local renewable resources, which wood often is, even if that makes us uncomfortable.
1: This is a conversation that I think is going to take us a little bit out of our comfort zone. And Ethan experienced that directly the first time that he visited an acreage that he would come to own.
3: It had every problem that a forest could have, truly. I mean, it had massive invasive plant issues. It had been high graded, so loggers had come, they cut all the healthiest trees, which are the most valuable, and left all the least healthy trees. And the first time I walked through it, I actually remember walking through and saying, I cannot find any healthy trees. I have not seen a healthy tree on 175 acres. It had old skid roads, forest roads that were eroding. It was just tough. Really, really tough. And this has come to be a piece of land, you know, a forest that I love intrinsically. It doesn't have to do anything for me. It doesn't have to give anything to me. I think it and its biological community has the right to exist. And yet, I could not pretend that in light of all of these things, that just leaving it alone could be a kindness. Going out there and doing things as bittersweet as cutting trees, killing deer, spraying herbicide on invasive plants were acts of compassion.
0: Wow. We've talked about killing deer in a previous episode. Are we going to talk about herbicide now?
1: No, that is for another time. The point here is that there's a lot of land where proforestation is just not working out so well.
0: Okay, so then the alternative is giving these woodlands some hands-on attention. What does that look like? How do you actually restore a forest?
1: I have been waiting for you to ask me that. This is where it gets really fun. So on my little island at Pebble Beach in the 90s, back when Keith and Ken and Herb were thinking about this, there really was no recipe for this work. There wasn't any guide. And so Herb turned to the forests themselves to provide the answers.
4: We set out to do something initially that no one had ever done, and that's to restore an old growth forest from a tree plantation following clear cutting. There was no question that there wasn't a step-by-step kind of process here. So what we relied upon was, let's create as many examples of natural disturbances that would have occurred in a young forest that would lead it eventually towards the diversity that would make up an old growth forest.
0: So the idea is basically mimic natural disturbances.
1: Yes. And this idea is a through line through all of the conversations that I've had.
3: It's important to recognize that old growth forests are not just valuable because they're old. They are valuable because of the attributes that they have. And we can create these conditions, not perfectly, but certainly to a much greater extent than would be represented in our forests today, centuries sooner than they would naturally occur.
1: Remember, these are all very different forests that we're talking about. So the techniques vary a bit from place to place. But at heart, the concepts and values are quite similar. And the first and foremost intervention that many of these forests just desperately need is to be thinned.
0: And by thin, do you mean cutting down a certain percentage of the trees?
1: Yes, in a way, but it's more of an art form than that, because it ends up being less about what you're removing than what you're leaving behind.
3: I'm not thinking about the tree that I'm cutting. I'm thinking about the forest that I am manifesting, which is diverse and complex, more like these old forests that were here for thousands of years and to which all of our native species are adapted.
5: If you've got a whole plantation of the same trees growing at the same height with no variation, it's about trying to influence that and to break that up.
3: And to just create weirdness, what we call complexity, or I call weirdness, irregularity, little mixes of habitat that are novel and unique.
5: Mimic what nature does.
4: Windthrow is one of the main natural disturbance regimes in these systems.
1: Hey Mendel, do you know what windthrow is?
0: If I had to guess, it's when the wind blows trees over.
4: And windthrow is there for a purpose, to open up the canopy, to allow more light in for a diversity of plants, and then with that, a diversity of animals that depend upon the plants.
5: So every 15 years we'd be going in and thinning and opening it up and opening it up.
1: And once we make the forest less dense through thinning, there's all sorts of different techniques to create diversity in the forest that remains. There are elements of proforestation.
3: Legacy trees are just trees that we're leaving them in the forest forever. So we're never going to cut them down. These don't have to be the most valuable trees from a commercial perspective in your forest. So these can be trees that are hollow, that are full of cavities, you know, are sort of half dead, that have all of these functions, which are actually really important wildlife habitats.
1: And even in the most simplified forests, there remain these little opportunities for diversity.
4: There was a few places where there was still indigenous vegetation, ocean spray and red elderberry, alder, a few little patches, and those became focal points that we wanted to build off, or anchors for the restoration. And then the other thing we did was tip trees over, which created root balls and root cavities, which provided exposed soil for indigenous plants to seed and take root in.
3: You know, don't just make it a clear cut, even though that's what most people will intuitively want to do because it will look really neat and tidy. Make it messy.
5: That whole thing has changed even in my lifetime in forestry. When I first started, you know, the forest had to be clean, and old foresters would accept trees just blown over or lying about, as it were.
3: You're looking for opportunities to put dead wood on the ground.
5: Dead wood is a very vital part of the structure of the forest.
4: We not only top trees to introduce rot.
5: So it'd be hand winching, ring barking.
4: The next thing we tried was girdling trees.
5: And that's where we take the cambium layer off the bark and cambium layer off the tree and kill it standing up.
4: To make snags. And I still remember that it was just a matter of days or maybe a week or two before we had pileated woodpeckers back on the site.
5: But anyway, we just have to get on with it.
0: Wow. And to think, I was shocked when you were pulling one tree over. These guys are like a windstorm, a wildfire, a plague of locusts, and an earthquake. All at the same time.
1: Yeah, it turns out there are lots of different ways to kill trees. The chain hoist system that I introduced you to is just one particularly creative way that the late Ken Millard devised to simulate windthrow. But you can kill trees with pulleys, with knives, with saws. I think you could do it with fire too. There are probably other ways.
0: Surely.
1: For our next intervention, it's not only the trees that need to be thinned out.
5: I don't know what it's like in Canada, but certainly here it can be quite an evocative subject. People still have this sort of like, I don't know, Bambi feeling about deer. I don't know.
0: Oh, dear.
5: I think as an organisation in the whole of Scotland, Forest Land Scotland cull nearly 40,000 deer a year. So we're one of the bigger players in Scotland, and it's still not touching what it should be, really. And that's a crazy thing, because we don't have an apex predator.
0: We know that part of the story from season 3, but what's the problem here? Are the deer hungry enough to eat all your freshly downed logs?
1: Oh, I mean, in this case, it's not the logs that we need to be worried about. If you're creating gaps in the canopy and you're hoping that a diversity of forest species are going to grow up to fill those gaps, in most places, it's just not going to happen without fewer deer. And unless you have natural predators, which is not the case for any of the forests in this episode, then you need to be the predator. You need to hunt them.
5: I think there's a lot of people argue when the last wolf was shot in Scotland, but probably 250, 300 years ago now. So there's been nothing since then. Basically, if it's not old age or a bullet, nothing's going to stop deer, really.
0: Yikes.
1: I mean, it's true. And in Scotland, they sell the venison.
5: All our venison goes to what we call a game dealer. You know, we got a contract with them. They come and pick the carcasses up from our larder, and it goes into the food chain, basically.
0: I'm part of the food chain. How do I get my hands on some of this venison?
5: We've done a couple of successful open days, what they call Hill to Grill, getting the public along to see the whole process and to taste the product, because venison is a fantastic meat to eat and we should be actually using much more of it.
0: Sure, yeah. I'll put in a little plug for venison. I mean, it's actually one of the most delicious meats I've ever tried. It's kind of funny that it seems like they need to put in a lot of effort just to market it.
1: You know what they don't have to put much effort into marketing?
0: What?
1: The wood. Timber sales can actually help pay for the forest restoration, at least in Scotland, where they often do clear whole areas of introduced valuable species, like Douglas fir, in addition to their forest thinning.
5: Timber is harvested and sold on a commercial basis to the local timber trade when we're doing clear felling and thinnings. So the larger material, the saw logs, will go for manufacturing products, and smaller round wood goes to this board factory, orientated strand board, or pallet wood as well, and sometimes fencing materials.
1: So this kind of commercial cost recovery can generate useful materials locally. At a minimum, it helps. And in some cases, it actually enables the restoration to be done in the first place.
3: And that was really eye-opening, realizing that commercial forest management is not just a necessary compromise, it's also what allows work to occur.
0: Okay, hold on for just a second. Isn't there like an inherent conflict between managing forests commercially and managing them for old growthiness? Like, even if we can do commercial forestry more selectively, there's got to be trade-offs, right?
1: There's always trade-offs, Mendel.
3: The ecologically ideal situation would be cutting all these trees to create these canopy gaps and to thin around our healthiest trees, and we'd be just leaving them on the ground because there'd be more dead wood there at that time. But the difference is that because this is a commercial forest management project, not only are we producing local renewable resources, which is incredibly valuable, but it is the commerciality of that project that is allowing it to occur. So we wouldn't have been in there creating gaps, putting dead wood on the ground, doing any of this stuff if it wasn't commercial. And so in that way, I really believe it to be a really happy compromise.
0: Okay, so there is still a compromise.
1: If you trust Ethan, a happy compromise.
0: But I guess what he's saying is that it's worth it, because otherwise we'd be back in that black and white, clear cuts or proforestation kind of worldview.
1: Yes. The argument is that it is possible to take some wood out and still leave some on the ground. And, you know, it's going to be a different balance in every place. Perhaps in some areas, we want to remove more wood to generate value for the community or to limit fire risk, right?
0: Mm.
1: Perhaps in other areas, we can afford to leave more on the ground and allow it to build the soil. What really struck me listening to all of these folks from around the world is that what we're talking about is a kind of forestry that balances the needs of the forest as a whole with the lives of individual trees, and that brings the humans back into the forest.
5: What I'm not creating here is a tree museum. I would really like it to be managed in the future. You know, the woods should be there for people, whether it be through recreation, but especially through working. Should actually have more people involved in the forest, really, if we can, not less.
3: And that to me is like the most profound expression of what it means to be the steward of a forest at this moment in time. Like, we get the world that we get. Here we are, and we have the forest that we have, the question is, what are we going to do about it? We already have the power to address these issues. We just have to decide to do it. Not leaving these forests alone, but asking what can we do to make these ecosystems healthy again is truly radical and truly an expression of love for them.
0: Okay, Adam, I just have one question left.
1: And what would that be?
0: Does any of this actually work?
1: Oh, I mean, there are always successes and setbacks with work like this, but the short answer is yes.
4: I remember us having this conversation that we would never live long enough to see this place feel different and look different, but we were really wrong. It was a matter of months or a year plus, and it had a totally different look and feel to it than it did when we started.
0: You're telling me you can see changes inside of a year?
1: Oh, yeah. Forests can be amazingly responsive. Much of the forest diversity might be pushed to the brink, but wherever it remains, it's ready to bounce back. For instance, in Scotland, they have the capercaillie. It's an endangered bird, kind of like a grouse. And for the capercaillie, after just a few decades, breaking up the tree canopy is already showing results.
5: There's more lights getting in, there's more heat generated, there's more insect life. The capercaillie seem to thrive on that.
1: But results like these take persistence and coordination at a landscape scale. Brian's work with Glenmore is part of a project called Cairngorms Connect that links a number of large landowners that are all working together to recover ancient woodlands, to manage deer, to restore wetlands. It's an incredibly exciting, holistic vision for the whole region.
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And this is Classical Chaos. I'm Marguerite.

And why not begin with a lovely sextet by Francis Poulenc, a French composer and pianist. He did grow up in a musical household, his mother being, quote-unquote, a capable pianist with a wide repertoire ranging from classical to less elevated works that gave Poulenc a lifelong taste for what he called adorable bad music. But as the only son of a prosperous manufacturer, he was expected to follow his father into the family firm and was not allowed to enroll at the conservatoire. But after his parents' passing, he studied with the pianist Ricardo Vénez, who became his mentor. And at that time, Poulenc writes, "He was the most delightful man, a bizarre hidalgo with an enormous mustachios, a flat-brimmed sombrero in the pure Spanish style, and button boots which he used to wrap my shins when I didn't change the pedal enough. I admired him madly, because at this time, in 1914, he was the only virtuoso who played Debussy and Ravel." Now, that meeting with Vénez was paramount in my life,

The Ensemble Levine Berlin with James Levine and the opening movement to Poulenc's Sextet for Flute, Oboe, Clarinet, Bassoon, Horn, and Piano. And you are listening to Classical Chaos here on CITR 101.9 FM, Vancouver, Canada. I'm Marguerite. And to the music of Henry Purcell, a celebrated English composer. Now, he is said to have been composing at 9 years old, but the earliest work that can be identified as his, with certainty, is an Ode for the King's Birthday, which was written back in 1670. Get this, when he was 11 years old. Not bad. He eventually became the organist at Westminster Abbey, where he continued to create sacred works and odes addressing to the king and the royal family, and as well as some theater works. He did die back in 1695 at his home in Marsham Street, and he was at the height of his career back then and at the tender age of 35. The cause of his death, though, is unclear. One theory is that he caught a chill after returning home from the theater one night to find that his wife had locked him out. Another is that he died of tuberculosis. But the beginning of Purcell's will reads, "In the name of God, amen, I, Henry Purcell, of the city of Westminster, gentlemen, being dangerously ill as to the constitution of my body, but in good and perfect mind and memory, thanks be to God, do by these presents publish and declare this to be my last will and testament. And I do hereby give and bequeath unto my loving wife, Frances Purcell, all of my estate, both real and personal, of what nature and kind soever." So there you go. Appropriately, here now is the choir of the King's Consort, and Blow Up the Trumpet in Zion.

The choir of the King's Consort and Purcell's Blow Up the Trumpet in Zion. And you're listening to Classical Chaos here on CITR 101.9 FM, Vancouver, Canada. I'm Marguerite. And how about a little neo-baroque? I'm speaking of Albinoni's Adagio, which actually is a 1958 composition often misattributed to the 18th century Venetian composer Thomas Albinoni. In fact, the work was composed by a 20th century musicologist and Albinoni biographer named Remo Giazzotto. Now, the piece was purportedly based on the discovery of a bass line by Albinoni that was found in a manuscript fragment. Now, lots of scholarly debate over the existence of the fragment, with some seeing the affair as a musical hoax perpetuated by Giazzotto. But you know what? There's no room for doubt when it comes to beautiful music. It speaks for itself. Here's the Orpheus Chamber Orchestra and Albinoni/Giazzotto's Adagio.

the Orpheus Chamber Orchestra and Albinoni / Giazotto's Adagio. And you're listening to Classical Chaos here on CITR 101.9 FM, Vancouver, Canada. I'm Marguerite. And it is that time. I am speaking of oboe music time. Today, some music by Bach, but not Sebastian, but his eldest son, Wilhelm Friedemann Bach, a composer, organist, and harpsichordist. He was renowned for his improvisatory skills, and his compositions include many church cantatas, some instrumental works of which are notable, his flute duets, also some fugues, polonaise, and fantasia. Today we're going to hear an arrangement of one of his flute duets, but this time for flute and oboe. Now, unfortunately, despite his acknowledged genius as an improviser and a composer, his income and employment were quite unstable during his life, and he did die in poverty. But like many a composer, he left behind inspiring music. Here is Wolfgang Schulz and Hans-Jürgen Schellenberger and Wilhelm Friedemann Bach's Duet No. 3 in E-flat major.

0: Wolfgang Schultz and Hans-Jörg Schellenberger. And that was Wilhelm Friedemann Bach's Duet No. 3 in E-flat major for oboe and flute. And this is Classical Chaos here on CITR 101.9 FM, Vancouver, Canada. I'm Marguerite. And if you are in the Vancouver area this summer, a must is to check out Theatre Under the Stars in the beautiful location of Stanley Park, right downtown. Now, two great shows are playing, Sister Act 2 and The Little Mermaid. Amazing, amazing cast for both. And who can beat the environment of beautiful Vancouver, outside, beneath the stars, seeing some world-class talent? Here's a sample.
1: Ariel, listen to me. The human world, it's a mess.

0: Under the Sea from The Little Mermaid. You can't help but dance to that. That's a sampling of what you can experience live underneath the stars at Stanley Park in Melcombe, and that's all throughout the summer in beautiful British Columbia, Vancouver, Canada. Now you can get tickets if you're interested at tuts.ca. We're going to switch it up quite a lot to an inspirational composition. I'm speaking of Jesus' Blood Never Failed Me Yet by Gavin Bryars. Essentially, he threw led a microphone outside the back of an apartment into a lonely alley and recorded an unknown homeless man singing a brief improvised stanza. The results are absolutely stunning. Here's Tom Waits and Gavin Bryars, Jesus' Blood Never Failed Me Yet.
1: Jesus' blood never failed me yet. Never failed me yet. Jesus' blood never failed me yet. This one thing I know, for he loves me so. 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

Christ.

Gavin Bryars, Jesus Blood Never Failed Me Yet, with Tom Waits. And this is Classical Chaos here on CITR 101.9 FM, Vancouver, Canada. I'm Marguerite. And I think we have time for a little taste of the music of medieval France from the Sonos Ensemble. Now, they were formed back in 1988 to perform the medieval secular repertoire. This comes from a lovely disc called Chanterelle. Here's a sample.

the Sonos Ensemble and Souvent Soupir from the disc Chanterey. And time for one more selection to the talents of the Canadian Orpheus Male Choir and a sentiment I can appreciate. Here is What Would I Do Without My Music?

0: the Canadian Orpheus Male Choir, and What Would I Do Without My Music? Well, you have been listening to Classical Chaos here on CITR 101.9 FM, Vancouver, Canada. I'm Marguerite. Thanks so much for joining me. Till next time.
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4: 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This week, it's driving through and around Stockholm.
3: That's impossible.
4: Yeah, how would we?
3: How would we drive there?
4: How would we? We're not there.
3: But in our minds, we are.
4: In our minds, we definitely are. And it's because we're thinking back to last summer when the both of us were in Stockholm together.
3: Yes, we both had our Europe summers.
4: Yes,
3: I was bouncing around doing some work away stuff, and my final destination was Stockholm.
4: And I was there just working in research. Shout out to the people that I worked with. Miss you guys very much. Well, you know, I had such a fun time the entire time that I was there, but especially the night where Lou and I went out for some dancing, and we went to the small joint called Stompin'. There was a band playing live music, and we danced and danced until our legs were tired and almost fell off.
3: It's true. It was a beautiful venue. Yeah, it was so much fun. It was very intimate. And yeah, we noticed this guy across the bar. And we were kind of debating if he looked like he was waiting for somebody. And we were kind of debating whether or not we should go say hello because he seemed like a nice guy. And then we went outside and he followed us out and introduced himself. And that was Walter. Yeah. Shout out, Walter. And for this episode, we reached out to him and asked him to share what he was feeling and thinking that night and that summer. And also to share a song with us. So that's what we'll start with. But I will read the message that he sent us.
4: Yes.
3: About what he was doing that particular day. He wrote us, "I had a free day in Stockholm last summer and didn't have any plans and didn't feel like staying home. And a friend had recently told me about this live music place in the Gamla Stan called Stampen.
4: Yeah.
3: Absolutely 100% recommended. The vibe was incredible, a rare sight to see in the nightlife of Sweden. No hate but true. Everyone dancing and many different ages. Being alone there was, of course, a bit awkward, but when on a night out, when in doubt, go steal a ciggy from a stranger, and they might also be chill."
4: And then he wrote us this little paragraph about a song that he requested. We asked for him to request a song, and he very so kindly told us about this one song by Kenta called Just Idag or Jag Stark.
3: Killed that.
4: I'm so happy that you said that. It's a football chant song, but to him, it's a super summery, beautiful song. Here's what he said. "It makes me feel super free and a bit adventurous. I first heard the song in the TV series Clark about a bank robber who travels the world. The character is a savage and evidently a very bad person. But one thing is true. He does as he wants and lives very freely with no responsibility. And sometimes we all need that liberating feeling. So that song reminds me of that feeling."

0: Thank you so much, Walter, for that wonderful song. Next, I have a song from the group that played at Stampen the night that we were there.
1: Mm-hmm.
0: Frederick and Puritanerna.
1: Killed it.
0: Thank you. they're a Swedish blues singers group. They started in 2018.
1: Mm-hmm.
0: Their music made us dance our butts off.
1: Our little butts off.
0: Mihika, can you set the scene a little bit for us?
1: Yes. We get there evening time. There's some music playing, definitely rocking out. The vibes are kind of high, but we really aren't into it yet. We have our first drink. We're migrating towards the dance floor, and then suddenly the vibes shift. The music is louder. We start dancing, and then lo and behold, the lead singer is walking off the stage. 4 or 5 buttons popped open. Everyone is sweating. And he walks down, guitar in hand, just rocking out on this solo, and is in the middle of this crowd of us. And we're all just dancing together in this little group, like mini mosh pit, kind of. And it was awesome.
0: It was awesome.
1: It was freaking sick.
0: Okay, let's listen.

0: All right.
1: That was Om Du Intervilhamig by Frederick and Puritanerna.
0: Yep. Next up, we're going to have two songs. First one is Pillow Fight by Tokse.
1: Tokse.
0: And Die Mauer by Ebba Grön. The first song, A Pillow Fight, is off of Tokse's debut album, Tokse 2. She's a Swedish singer and music producer. And, you know, what is better than playing a Swedish musician's work when we are in Sweden?
1: Nothing better.
0: Nothing better. And the next song, Die Mauer, I was actually introduced to this song by the people that I was living with while I was in Stockholm. And it's crazy about the Berlin Wall and being separated from loved ones.
1: Wow.
0: Crazy. And Die Mauer, German.
1: You.
0: I
1: speak
0: know
1: German.
0: I know German. But yeah, the Berlin Wall was built in 1961. This song was released in 1982.
1: Mm.
0: Crazy time skip, but I love both of these songs very dearly.

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1: Okay, welcome back to Deer Drive. Next, I want to play a song that Mahika, you introduced me to. Mm-hmm. I have a memory of landing in Sweden. It's the last leg of my journey. Mm-hmm. And I am feeling the exhaustion of the trip that you're it's finally starting to hit me. I've lost a little bit of the momentum. And you're showing me your room that you're staying in, mm-hmm. which it was beautiful.
2: It was beautiful.
1: It was those windows. I still think about
2: those
1: them.
2: Those windows are beautiful.
1: And you said, hey, have you heard of the Red House Painters? And I said, yeah, I think so. Why? And then you pulled out this song and we just laid on your bed on our backs and I remember the clouds were pretty dark outside, and it's such a vivid memory that I feel so lucky to have. So,
2: Me as well.
1: Here is Smokey by the Red House Painters.

0: All right, you're listening to Deer Drive on CITR 101.9 FM. Next up, we have Animal by Horse Vision. This is a band, or not a band, they're a duo.
1: Why would you lie?
0: Why would I lie like that? You just caught me live.
1: Red-handed.
0: I think I first listened to Horse Vision maybe while I was coming to campus. Swedish duo, love their music. And very fun tidbit, their name comes from the Horse Vision Festival in Sweden.
1: What is that?
0: Which is a place horse enthusiasts go to buy and sell horse breeds, horse equipment, and other horse-related memorabilia.
1: What? What?
0: That's a very insane...
1: Like Eurovision, but horses.
0: Horse Vision. Yes.
1: Right.
0: It was very funny to me. I found it online in an interview.
1: Okay.
0: I don't know if they lied or not.
1: Did they go to Horse Vision and they were like, this is us?
0: I have no idea.
1: This is who we are.
0: I have absolutely no idea, but... I love it. I love the origin.
1: Okay, well, let's listen to Animal.

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2: Okay. Welcome back to Deer Drive. That was Smokey by the Red House Painters and Animal by Horse Vision. Next, we want to bring you some songs that sort of encapsulate the traveling alone feeling for us. Mm-hmm. For me, that means taking the train, drinking so much coffee. Things are going wrong and things are being unpredictable, but you're so calm about it. And for that feeling, I have Voyager by Jean Leloup.
3: Same feeling. So when coming back from Stockholm, the last day where I was supposed to come back home, there was a little bit of a debacle. I had to spend an extra day, and I was just walking the streets alone, taking it all in for the last time before I was going to fly back, and I listened to Greek Song by Rufus Wainwright. Awesome Canadian-American artist, of course. Comes from a family of well-known musicians. And fun fact, first crib was a guitar case.
2: What?
3: Yeah. I'm just pulling out some fun bits of trivia.
2: Do you think that's a lie?
3: I don't know. Again, he said it in an interview. Are right. All these people lying in interviews?
2: And we're just repeating
3: not.
2: It.
3: Exactly.
2: Well,
3: it's for you to take. Take it with a grain of salt. But yeah.
2: Okay, let's listen to some Traveling Alone songs.

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1: Next up, we have Halo by Depeche Mode.
0: Halo by Depeche Mode.
1: I love Depeche Mode. The reason that Depeche Mode is being played is because, hey, I went to this museum called Fotografiska.
0: Fotografiska.
1: Yep,
0: right,
1: totally.
0: Right.
1: With my BFF Tasha.
0: A photography museum in Stockholm.
1: Yes.
0: Yes.
1: And we watched the Depeche Mode music videos, which were being projected onto these four walls in a room.
0: Yeah.
1: And you could just sit down, listen to the music, watch the music videos.
0: Yeah.
1: And I freaking loved it.
0: I also went with my mom and did the exact same thing.
1: It's awesome.
0: Laid down, looked around. It's so immersive. It was so beautiful.
1: It's so immersive. It's so awesome.
0: How do you say his name? Anton
1: Corbin.
0: Corbin.
1: Dutch photographer, filmographer. He photographed the band and a lot of other artists and directed quite a few of their music videos as well, which is why they were being exhibited in Fotografiska.
0: Yes.
1: And
0: now Depeche Mode is forever tied to Stockholm for us.
1: Exactly.
0: Yeah.
1: Love Halo.

0: Okay, the last song that we want to bring you before we have to sign off is It's In Your Heart Now by Destroyer. I have a memory. I think it was my last day in Stockholm and therefore my last day in Europe. Just I went on a walk, I had nothing to do, and I ended up at the top of this hill and I sat on this pathway looking out over the city. It was a perfect, beautiful view, perfect, beautiful weather, and I just sat on a bench and I wrote in my journal and I listened to music for a few hours, and it was, if visiting Europe is, if that's not what it's about, then what is it? So that's why I'm bringing the song. And yeah.
1: That was all from us for this week's Dear Drive episode. We drove through and around Stockholm. Find us on Instagram at the handle dear_drive.
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3: 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Whether you've got a little one who needs to learn how to ride, or if you're about to go on the Tour de France, Ride On is the place for you. We'll also happily pick up your old bikes and recycle them back into the community. Located on 2255 West Broadway, we are open from 11 a.m. to 6 p.m. from Tuesday to Saturday. That's RIDEON Bike Shop. See you there!

Good afternoon and welcome to the Rocker Show on CITR 101.9 FM. I'm George Barrett until 3 p.m. this afternoon. In the meantime, some dub music for you and yours. Yeah, we have a false start, but we kick it off.

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1: What a beautiful day.
2: Yeah.
1: Are you hungry? I think I'm hungry. I think we should get ourselves something nice for our beach day.
2: Oh, yeah?
1: Oh my god, I know the perfect place. Cockney King's Fish and Chips is literally just around the corner. We should go there. It is the best fish and chips in Vancouver.
2: Oh my god, yes, absolutely. Let's go right now.
1: Cockney King's Fish and Chips Kitsilano. On Cornwall Avenue, between Cypress and Walnut. It's the best fish and chips in town. But don't take our word for it. Try it yourself. If Kitsilano isn't your neighborhood, check out Cockney King's in Burnaby or New York.

Love and Only Love. Oh, yeah. Yeah, Fred Laxa. Nice Woman Easy. Before that was Delroy Wilson. Reaching out to the man called Fred C. In the morning, in the evening, this is how we do it. Ah, we are together. Always.

0: The question is, Pilate. Remember Pilate from the New Testament?
1: What does Pilate? He fiddled while...
0: Yeah, no, well, just a minute. Let me ask the question, then you can give me the answer, okay? Did Pilate want Jesus to be crucified?
1: Pontius Pilate washed his hands of it.
0: So did he want him to be crucified?
1: Yeah.
0: No. No. No.
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0: Once again, a man called Bushman. Never seen these artists come to Vancouver. In the meantime, man called the late Frankie Paul.
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0: It called the Ease Off.

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This is Hal Campbell talking about Freedom Street.

Yeah, once again, Al Campbell, Freedom Street, the album is called Love Me Forever. I'm gonna take another track from Al Campbell, Give My Love a Try. Coming next, Rockers to Rockers, man. Keep it locked and throw away the key. Frequency wise, listen this one.

Cameron, come on and give my love a try. The man called Al Campbell. Working out. 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Every time, Sunday afternoon, 12 to 3 p.m.

music so sweet, man. All cultural reggae music on the rock show tonight. This is John Holt of the Paragons.

They will rob you, they will cheat on you. The man called John Old from the Paragons. Heptones to the bones. Yeah, me tell you the one, yeah, Leroy Sibbles.

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1: 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Their friendly staff would love to give you a hand to

0: Yeah, that's Marcia Griffiths, the queen of reggae music. Yeah, Studio One Rock Steady, you listen to. And before there was the Gay Lads, Head Tones to the Bone. And this is Ken Booth.
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see. Trust me, man. Don't fool yourself. This is Chronix from his album 2025. He put this one out. That's his latest album called Exile. Take this track.

Yeah, the man called Chronix, Exile, his latest release, album, Exile, Papa Face, Ken Douglas, sweet reggae music.

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Yes, Live Sweet, Andre Marley, Danielle Ray, Combination Style, Kingston Jamba, the man called Alba Rosie. You gotta come my way. Here we are.

0: Yes, Alba Rose. Kalia. Check the one you're bridging.
1: Give me like a room and me talk my.
0: Why you go away?
1: Don't feel like there's nowhere left to turn.
0: Easy bounce.
1: Is this

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That I know. 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JC Lodge. For all the ladies out there.

0: busking on Granville Street. 12 hours of performing for just $5? Can you believe that? That's when I discovered the Looper, and everything changed. Since then, I've performed at over 1,000 shows across Australia, France, Europe, and Canada. I even placed top 16 at the first Buskers World Cup in South Korea. Now, I'm sharing everything I've learned with you.
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2: 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Witnesses say she left home with a short list and a long day behind her, relying on a nearly dead phone and the promise of, "I'll be quick." Eyewitnesses report she missed her bus by seconds and decided to walk instead, cutting through side streets as the rain picked up. Minutes later, sources confirm her phone powered off. Without direction, she followed the sound of music down an unfamiliar block. Witnesses say she turned a corner, saw a line forming, and asked, "What's this?" The moral of the story: plan ahead, stay aware, and if you're going to end up somewhere by accident, make sure it's somewhere worth being. For tickets and live stream access, go to samchimes.com/events.
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Vanessa Lane, brand new tracks from her. Born to Win. Don't forget, take care of yourself. Life is beautiful. Marcos I on the 18th parallel. This one called Walks Back.

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1: 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Crimes and Treasons, this is your boy Just Blaze. Right now you're rocking with Jules Andre Brown, Rolly Bells, Jamal Steels, and Horsepower. You know what it is, all right?
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0: Yo, yo, this is the boy, Jacuzzi LaFleur. 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Jazz Cartier, y'all know who it is. Golden Child, baby, let's get it.
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9: Canada.
10: I'm trying.

I am an artist, and I ain't got no time to be silent. No time to allow these words to asphyxiate my ancestry amidst this violence, amidst this despair. Can't deny the world my gift because of fear. Living a life of purpose and service, cannot and will not die with my gift still in here. Inspired by my pain and how close death came. Images of a tombstone inscribed with my name. Just then, I snap back to a new era, a new lane. And in my real eye, I realize that I could be the one to make a change. Cause see, I am an artist, creator of lyrical calligraphy. Take you on a journey with my soliloquies. Literary imagery is full of healing. May my words add meaning to your life. And the thoughts you left behind with the things that I write, may my words penetrate your soul, levitate your being beyond the thoughts that you think you know. See, ignoring the call of our dreams can be lethal. Ignoring the call of our dreams can be lethal. Especially when you tell your big dreams to small-minded people. Pumping in the depths of me is my artistry, this life-giving gift that I was given. Man, how can I deny the world the gift of the Creator's imprint? How dare I suppress the talents etched in the flesh of my chest? Am I not grateful? Do I not cherish it? Rendell, have you not realized that this is your ticket to the Exodus? See, when chasing our dreams, we sometimes ask if it's worth it. But have you not realized that by not doing it, you are causing the world a disservice? Failure to fulfill our purpose. But see, I am an artist, persistently pushing pens and pencils, living in my purpose, practicing my pure potential. See, we artists, we have to get creating when the world is devastated. We are the beacons of hope, healing to suicide notes, and we change people's lives with this gift. So no matter how rough it gets, don't quit. Know that you can push beyond the limits. You're an image of the infinite. Every choice that we make fulfills our life's pages. See, the road ahead will be tough, but remain patient. Know that you are designing magic in the making. So when the blueprint of your story is read, will it free others?

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This generational insanity runs up and down my family tree.

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